0: little bit too far up top to get a swing.
1: Here's a 2-1. That's away for ball three. Three balls, one strike, but there is a right-handed hitter on deck. That's Hernandez, though, who has a run scored today. Woods had a nice day, 1-for-2. Trying to continue that, and what's been a solid series for him. Second series in the second half. It'll be draft league season. That's away for ball four. Wood can take first base with two outs.
0: So a runner does reach on Estridge's watch. Allows the walk against Ty Wood. That'll bring up Hernandez 0-for-2 today with a walk himself, a strikeout. He has come across to score when he did get on base with that walk. So Hernandez now with two outs and a runner on first. Trying to add some runs here for the scrapper offense as the Black Bears still have at least six outs. Potentially only need three if they can take the lead in the bottom of the eighth.
1: As pitch clock violation, or is that just a timeout?
0: I don't think the pitch clock started.
1: Oh, okay. That makes a lot more sense now, but let's reset. And Estridge is ready now. So is Hernandez, the catcher. First pitch, right on right. There's a strike. Go back to that curveball. Hard to see it as a righty. So far, 17 pitches, 10 strikes for Carson Estridge. And that one was a curveball, middle. They got a knee buckle reaction from the catcher. The 0-1, runner at first. That's inside, and Hernandez skips out of the way. If I were him, I would have taken that one. I mean, 73, like, take one just for the team and get a lefty on after you. Like,
0: I'd say well inside to Hernandez and jumped out of the way. Yeah, you get a runners on first and second if you let that one graze you.
1: Now here's the 1-1. Swing and a miss. A healthy hack on that curve, and Hernandez is frustrated with himself.
0: So now Hernandez in a tough spot. Now you're behind 1-2. And Estridge really can open up anything against you. He can throw that curveball or could go with a high heat 93-mile-an-hour fastball.
1: One ball, two strikes, two outs. Runner on first. Here's a delivery. Fouled away, just staying alive. As Hernandez is happy with himself after that foul back. Getting a little bit confident, saying, if I can foul that off, I can hit anything.
0: About to say, I don't know how in the world he made contact. Just under 76, curveball, middle outside, but it was well outside and just caught the top of his bat.
1: One ball, two strikes, two outs. Once again, runner on first, it's Wood. That's just low. Two balls, two strikes now.
0: Very close to the zone on that one. It's a tad inside, a little bit low. Estridge looked like a good put-away pitch. Doesn't get it called, so two's across now.
1: Two balls, two strikes. Two outs. Estridge's delivery. He got him! Carson Estridge sits down two via the strikeout and retires the side with only one walk allowed. It's 4-3. Black Bears still trail. We'll be back for the bottom of the eighth after this break on WWVU-FM Morgantown.
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9: 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This is U92 The Moose's coverage of West Virginia Black Bears baseball, and it continues now.
1: Nicanello still on the mound after getting out of the jam in the first inning he faced when he pitched in the seventh inning, starting his second inning of work with no one warming up in the Mahoning Valley Scrappers bullpen. There is someone warming up in the Black Bears bullpen, however, but Nicanello, this eighth inning seems to be his, as it will be 9-1-2 due up. Tyvon Moore, the left fielder, followed by Elijah Cook, the center fielder, and Caden Gaskin, the second baseman, will be the three due up. Down one is West Virginia.
0: Team situation, 9-1-2. I've had a couple times today. Productive with, talked about it, getting on base with the walks. There's only one hit combined, but five walks combined between these three batters.
1: Now Moore steps in. Nicanello ready, 21 pitches to his name for inning number two, and that's in there for a strike. 12th strike he's thrown today. No balls, one strike for Tyvon Moore. So he takes that one, and it skips down low for ball one. It's 1-1.
0: I believe that's number 46, Andrew Luckzak, out in the pen warming up for the Black Bears.
1: It's 4-3. Scrappers over Black Bears. And Nello on. Swing and a miss from Tyvon Moore, who's 0-for-2 today with a walk and a K.
0: West Virginia running out of time right now. Six outs. Trying to extend this ball game. Just needing one run. It's 4-3.
1: 1-2 is fouled away. 92, and Moore's early on it, skated away. As Tim Garland, the manager over there, running all the way down, picking it up and saving some time, pocketed that ball. Said, I'm going to keep this one.
0: Yep, scoops it up. Moore now step back into the box. All three strikes. The foul ball been inside to him.
1: That's away for ball two.
0: Moore not budging on those low and away sliders. Says he'll need something inside if he's going to swing on it.
1: Two balls, two strikes, leadoff man. The nine-hole hitter, Tyvon Moore, leading off for the second time today. Here's a 2-2. That's away high for ball three. Good eye from Tyvon.
0: Yeah, just off the plate there. That's a good pitch from Nicanello. Sinker just off the top right corner. Great eye by Moore.
1: Payoff for the leadoff man, Moore, on the way. Low for ball four. Tyvon Moore with the leadoff walk as that brings up the top of the Black Bear lineup.
0: Another walk added on for Moore. So that's now six between these three batters. Two apiece, and Elijah Cook. It's 1-for-3 today after a couple walks did record that double.
1: Elijah Cook steps up to the righty box. Number eight, playing position number eight in center. It's 4-3, Scrappers over Black Bears. First pitch in the Cook is low for ball one. Runner on first base, nobody out after the leadoff walk from Tyvon Moore. Elijah Cook's had a solid day, 1-for-3 with a walk and two stolen bases. That one hit is a double. Two hits this series, both have been two baggers. Swung on and fouled off of his foot. Don't like to see that. As Cook's on his on the ground, trying to shake that one off.
0: Yeah, that one definitely stings off the inside foot. Got a little protection on there, but not really too much on the side. Trying to hop it off, and seems like he's going to be okay. Step back into the box. He's got a 1-1. Cook again with that foul swing.
1: Back in the box. Ready for another swing. And Nello steps up. Delivers, runner goes. The ground ball. Perfect hit and run there. Moore's going from... It's going to be a single. And Tyvon Moore goes from first to third on the hit and run. That was perfectly executed as it's a ground ball directly to the sixth hole where the shortstop should have been, but he was covering the bag.
0: You cannot draw it up much better than that. Perfect placement there, pulling the shortstop Harrison away, forcing him to second on the run, and then right on time, right into exactly where Kaki Harrison would have been. So now runners at the corner, but no outs. That was some beautiful execution by the Black Bears. Elijah, or Tyvon Moore.
1: Caden Gaskin steps up. That's a high ball one. 1-0 counts as Anello. It's kind of left out to dry right now. In a second inning of work, you have to record an out. It's 1+ right now. No one warming up yet. They trust their arm. One ball, no strikes. To two-hole Gaskin. Runner goes. He will get there safely as Cook gets the stolen base without a throw, trying to keep Tyvon Moore staying put at third. It'll be two in scoring position now. They're out of the double play. Infield comes in.
0: Yeah, not wanting to risk it. The speedy Moore. If you throw that ball down the second, there might be a high chance that Moore's going to be able to take off and reach home. Ball as well, so it's a 2-0 for Gaskin. Now with runners on second and third.
1: That's away. Ball three. As Gaskin's yet to get a pitch to hit. He's 0 for 2 with two walks and a run today in his West Virginia Black Bears debut. But after him, doesn't get much easier. Stare down from Anello. His 35th pitch on the way. Two in scoring position, and there is a strike. Gaskin takes that one. Just giving it to him. Get me over fastball down the middle.
0: Yeah, big one. Just for Fanello to fire in, get the first strike. Felt like in a little bit after falling behind 3-0 to Gaskin.
1: As there's a line drive looping down the right field line. Is it fair or foul? It's fair. It's over the wall. Ground rule double for Caden Gaskin, and that will score two. The Black Bears take the lead off of a bloop ground rule double from the new man, Caden Gaskin.
0: What better way to get your first hit as a Black Bear to put West Virginia on top now. Gaskin, great play. That one just drops right on the white line. Bounces over the wall, so it is a ground rule double, but it's a two RBI ground rule double. So Gaskin left by himself on the base path as he sits on second, but he's perfectly fine with that. West Virginia takes the lead. Just their ninth hit of the day, but it's a huge one for the Black Bears.
1: And no better time for your first hit. And at that point, that's away for ball one. Caden Gaskin took no time to announce who he is to Black Bear faithful. This is Bears country here in Morgantown. He lets those scrappers know. It's 5-4, and now it's 2-0 count to Zach Thompson, the catcher.
0: So now the mindset, pretty much, I mean, it stays the same, but West Virginia is now in the position you're trying to tack on insurance runs, still with no outs. And Anello really struggling. He finally have an arm getting up and moving for Mahoning Valley.
1: Now 2-0. Swing and a long and loud foul all the way towards the Can-Do Sports and Entertainment sign. I think it's out completely out of the ballpark. I think it's got thrown in by someone in that area.
0: Let's see.
1: A bunch of kids came jumping for it. None of them ended up getting it because it flew over all their heads. It's 2-1. Runner goes. Swing and a miss. But in there without a throw is Caden Gaskin. They're calling that a foul tip, so Gaskin's going to have to go back.
0: That one barely fouled off there by Thompson.

0: That was the right decision. Gaskin hold up at third, but, I mean, shot out of a cannon from second. Definitely think that caught the attention of Hernandez. Maybe took his attention a little bit off the ball. Was thinking about potential throwdown, but be real tough to catch the speedy Gaskin.
1: Infield Zan on the four counts. High popper foul out of play.
0: Thompson staying alive on the full count. Still no outs and another run 90 feet away.
1: Three balls, two strikes. Nobody out still. Infield pulled in for Zach Thompson, the catcher and three-hole hitter. 1-for-4 in the day. 3-2 on the way. Off the plate. That's a walk. Thompson reaches first. Double play will be in order for this Mahoney Valley defense, but corners should still be pulled in.
0: Runners at the corners. And now you're going to have Gonzalez come out. That'll be the day for Anello. He'll be pulled, and it'll be Helsel coming in. He's in a tough situation.
1: Yeah, and yesterday, Helsel, now, 2 games ago at that, Helsel gave a cookie down the middle to the guy who's at the plate right now, Alec DiMartino. As he warms up, we'll go to a quick break right here on U92 The Moose, the home of Black Bears baseball all summer long.
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5: Bear ball back now.
1: As it's time for Garrett Helsel to attempt to get out of this tough jam. Runners in the corners, nobody out. It's 5-4, Black Bears over Scrappers. And a little bit of personal payback for him. Alec DiMartino, who's 0-for-1 with two walks and a hit by pitch today and a run, hit a home run off of Helsel in the first game of this series that tied the game up and led to an eventual Black Bears come-from-behind win.
0: So Helsel, again, going to get try and get adventure with DiMartino, but he's going to be probably a lot more worried about things in redemption. He's got no outs, runners at the corners that he's got to deal with, and a strong part of the order with DiMartino, Kitchens, and Kevin Jones, the three Black Bears that are due up. No extra outs are collected. West Virginia's in a good spot. They've taken the lead 5-4. In the bottom of the eighth, and continued late game scoring, a new trend, probably a much better trend that Tim Garland likes than what was going on in the first half. Unable the offense to get much going in the latter parts of games, but that's been the Black Bears' bread and butter in this series against the Scrappers. All comeback victory so far, and a chance to do it again here.
1: That's DiMartino stepping into the righty box. Runners in the corners, Thompson at first.
6: Right fielder, Alec DiMartino.
1: Gaskin at third. Nobody out. Corners are pulled in. But double play defense for the middle infield. That's up and away for ball one. First pitch from Helsel is away. Didn't want to give up another first pitch blast from DiMartino.
0: Yeah, high miss there. Slider goes up top and outside. So DiMartino, again, this is what I'm, you know, a little bit struggling to figure out with the Scrappers. Knowing how swing-happy DiMartino can be, especially on the first pitch, they haven't really given him anything he can go after.
1: There is a swing and a foul back That was

0: one that he could have driven but was just under it.
1: Just under it. I mean, he kind of got that changeup that hung in the middle. That was a pitch DeMartino loved. Loaded up and everything. Just couldn't make the solid contact on it.
0: One ball, one strike, no outs, runners in the corners. DeMartino in the box. That's away for ball two. Umpire Brian Fisher was giving that pitch a lot at the beginning of the game. That away pitch, that's a little bit too far out from where he was giving it, but they've been trying to paint that outside corner all game long against this lineup, righty-heavy lineup. Here's a 2-1. Inside, slider whiff. It's 2-2.
1: Yeah, DeMartino goes around on that one. Great pitch. Inside slider. Couldn't find it. Now he's got a 2-2.
0: 90 feet away is Gaskin. Thompson's at first. 2-2 count for Alec DeMartino, the right fielder. There's a high fly ball in left field. No man's land. Is it playable in foul territory? No, it's not. That's the sixth burn ball of the game, and it's 2-2 once again.
1: First one, I think, over on the left side of the ballpark, though. I think we've had any land out there today. Maybe one, if memory serves, but DeMartino just a little bit late on the swing, popping it up over into foul territory. Do the 2-2 again.
0: Two balls, two strikes. Runners in the corners, no outs. DeMartino up. Helsel delivers. Line drive into the glove of Helsel. That's a double play and a triple play. The Scrappers turn three. And that retires the side. 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It's 5-4 West Virginia after the triple play. After these breaks, we'll be back for the top of the ninth as the Black Bears try to go for the save.
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0: For his third game with the West Virginia Black Bears, but fourth overall appearance in the MLB Draft League, Andrew Lukczak from Pitt, the Pitt grad, is in to go for his fourth inning of the season. And this is his first save opportunity all year long. He's pitched one game, one inning for Mexico. Two games, two innings for the West Virginia Black Bears. And now this is going for inning three with West Virginia inning four overall. Yet to give up a run for either team. One walk, one strikeout, one hit allowed.
1: Lukczak's got to fire up a very rare triple play. 1-3-5 that ended off the bottom of the eighth. But nonetheless, Lukczak, all he needs to do is get three outs, and the Black Bears going to come out here with their first series sweep on the season or second series sweep, other than Team Mexico first in draft week play, other than the international series.
0: And would be the first of the second half. This is the second half series. First three-game second half series for West Virginia. It was a two-game set away from home to open up the second half against the State College Spikes. They swept the Black Bears away from home. And now the Scrappers are up, trying to prevent another, the third consecutive Black Bears come from behind late inning win. Luke Zach going for the save as Kramer's not available. There's a strike ball down right down the middle of the plate. Must have been a little bit low. I thought that was above the knees. But ball one.
1: Definitely close.
0: That was well above the knees. That time is a strike. 1-1 count now.
1: Harrison 0 for 3 today, but looks like coming in. Again, as Cody said, looking for his first save. This would normally be the Jake Kramer spot, but considering he's pitched 3 days in a row, deciding to give his arm a rest. Thought it'd be Miles Smith, but it's instead of Luke Zach coming in.
0: Swing and a miss. Good sinker breaking away from the plate. That's 1-2. So there is some action going on in the Black Bears bullpen. Just some throwing just in case it gets a sudden death, probably, or if it gets bases loaded or something like that. But still, always good to be safe. 1-2. Swing and a miss. Kaikia Harrison goes down swinging. That's out number one.
1: Look, Zach probably should have had a three-pitch strikeout. Instead, he has to do it in four. But nonetheless, it ends the same. Swing and K. Now Jordan Taylor steps into the box. Tough part of the lineup for the Scrappers. 0 for 3. 0 for 3 is Taylor. And then up top, though, it's Caden Evans.
0: And Taylor trying to get on to give his top of the order some breathing room. There's a line drive center field, sinking but playable for Elijah Cook, and that's two gone.
1: Even though it looks like on the mound, it looks like it's Jake Kramer out there enforcing just some contact, but right into the glove of his defenseman, and just like that, the Black Bears are out away. But it's the toughest out of the day in Caden Evans. 3 for 4 today, came across the score once, an RBI. Real challenge here. Scrappers only needing a run to extend this game. Looks Zach with the big opportunity.
0: 5-4, two outs. First pitch to Evans is in there. Strike numero uno. And so one. It's Caden Evans, 3 for 4, as Brett mentioned, with a double RBI, two singles, and two runs. There's a swing and a miss. 91 sinker goes past that bat as it's breaking away. Two strikes, no balls, two outs. Timeout for Evans.
1: Yeah, needs a timeout. Looks like as came out of the pen and is throwing absolute paint jobs around. Seven pitches, six of them have been called strikes.
0: Two strikes, two outs, no balls. High popper. Is it playable? And making the play is the left fielder, Tyvon Moore. The Black Bears get a series sweep against the Mahoning Valley Scrappers. Handshakes all around. The Black Bears win once more. Three in a row. They're above 500 in the second half. Five-four final. Different than the 7-5 that we saw in the first two, but another Black Bears come from behind victory. Two runs in the bottom of the eighth inning allow the West Virginia Black Bears to get the save in the top of the ninth inning. Luke Zach with his first save of the season.
1: Luke Zach looked great stepping into the game and really just took over for the Black Bears. I mean, coming in to end the inning of work, one strikeout. You know, no hits allowed, obviously 2-1. That one was a little bit in danger for Caden Evans, but a great play by Tyvon Moore to get underneath it, record the out. Looks like came in, sat him down with ease. West Virginia gets the series sweep and another close win, but another victory for the Black Bears, 5-4 over the Scrappers.
0: And 5-4 win. Carson Estridge gets the win. Luxak gets the save. It's a big overall day for the West Virginia Black Bears to get their series sweep before going on the road. Brett, bring just keep it here for the post-game show. But Brett, a lot of players to choose from, but who is your Black Bears post-game player of the game?
1: I mean, it's hard not to go with Luxack. I mean, came in under 10 pitches, got the same for West Virginia, but I do believe Cole Kitchens, really impressive day. 2-for-4 for the third baseman with 2 RBIs was really impressive. Him and Elijah Cook really got going, but Kitchens to me over at third made a couple of incredible plays in the hot corner, got his back going, 2 RBIs. Black Bears, again, just not a high, you know, only 9 hits in the game, not a lot, but it gets the job done. They've only gone double-digit hits in one of these 3 wins over this weekend series, but all it takes to take down Mahoning Valley. The defense has been great for West Virginia, not committing any errors, really making clean plays, and Cole Kitchens has been a big part of that over at third.
0: Yeah, I got to give it to Elijah Cook in center. 2-for-4 day, had the go-ahead run scored in that 8th inning. Had a double, really came alive after the Golden Sombrero yesterday. Also had some great plays out in center field. Elijah Cook, he's going to be here to stay in that center field role for as long as he's in a Black Bear uniform. Estridge gets the win. Luxack gets the save. Now Nello gets his first loss on the season. Estridge's record improves to 1-1. That's Luxack's first save of the season. For us, you won't be hearing the Black Bears broadcast until the Black Bears are back home on Monday, July 20th, against the Trenton Thunder. It'll be Brett and myself for that 2-game series. Won't be on. There'll be a 6-game away stand from the 14th to the 19th that there won't be any broadcasts for, but you can follow along on the Black Bears social media page and on awareits.tv if you want to watch the away broadcast for that one. And then after that 2-game series, you'll have Nico Corretto on for the entire 6-game away stretch from the 23rd to the 28th. And then it'll be me and Nico here in the first series against Aberdeen from 29th to 31st. And that's the rest of July. But the Black Bears about to go on the road. But before they say goodbye to the home fans, it was a big win here. Another comfort-behind win, 5-4 over Mahoning Valley. Just overall an incredible game for West Virginia. And a game that was close, neck and neck all the way through, as the series has been for the most part, the entire way through. An incredible series between two teams in the draft league fighting to make that final game in September. September 3rd would be the championship game. It would be hosted by Williamsport. And, I mean, if Williamsport's the best team in this second half, it'll be the second-place team going to play them anyway. So always good to try to at least secure that top spot in the second half. And 3-2, a good place to start. Going to need to pick up some wins on the road here, West Virginia does, after getting swept in their only home stretch in this second half so far. But 5-4 victory, West Virginia defeating Mahoning Valley. The Black Bears are winners once again. I want to give a big thank you to Lance Inano, the general manager of the Black Bears, for letting all of this be possible. Eric Nuttall, Madison Cook, Nick Crassus, all three of you do some incredible things for this radio station, student media as a whole, as well as the board operator today, Nico Corretto, doing a great job at home base, just making sure nothing went wrong over on the broadcast point of view. For myself, Cody Burner, alongside with Brett Burner, the whole way through, we'll see you in about a week as the Black Bears will be back in action at home, about to go on a road trip, but see you against Trenton for Monday, July 20th, intern takeover night here at the ballpark at 6:30 p.m. Thanks for listening all the way through. 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
11: Here's your updated U92 The Moose forecast. Slight chance of thunderstorms with fog and spots tonight. Otherwise, overcast skies. Lows dip down to about 65. Northerly winds around 5 miles per hour. A blend of clouds and sun and foggy early tomorrow. High of 83. Lows around 66. Tomorrow night, partly cloudy skies. Highs level off around 84. Monday, with a slight chance for storms. 84. Tuesday. Looking at the long range, 91 Wednesday, 89 Thursday, and 86 on Friday. And that's your updated forecast. I'm meteorologist Kara Foster for U92 The Moose. 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
4: Here's your updated U92 The Moose forecast. Slight chance of thunderstorms with fog and spots tonight. Otherwise, overcast skies. Lows dip down to about 65. Northerly winds around 5 miles per hour. A blend of clouds and sun and foggy early tomorrow. High of 83. Lows around 66. Tomorrow night, partly cloudy skies. Highs level off around 84. Monday, with a slight chance for storms, 84. Tuesday. Looking at the long range, 91 Wednesday, 89 Thursday, and 86 on Friday. And that's your updated forecast. I'm meteorologist Kara Foster for U92 The Moose. Right now, 72.
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3: I'm Dan Warren. Our top story. Tributes continue to pour in from both sides of the aisle following the sudden passing of South Carolina Senator Lindsey Graham. Appearing on NBC's Meet the Press, Democratic Representative Adam Schiff joined those honouring the longtime lawmaker, remembering him as a vibrant, larger-than-life figure who used his distinct sense of humour to bridge political divide.
4: He was one of those figures that was really larger than life, that was so filled with energy that it's hard to imagine him gone. But you have folks in political life who can disagree and not be disagreeable about it, who can have sharp debates with you. But he had, as Tim Scott was alluding to, a wonderful sense of humor that he used to cut through the tension. He used that sense of humor in a self-effacing way.
3: Meanwhile, Kentucky Senator Mitch McConnell has broken his silence regarding a recent health scare, confirming that a fall was the reason for his sudden hospitalization last month. Sharon Chapman has the full story.
5: In a newly released statement, Senator McConnell clarified the details surrounding his medical absence, confirming he briefly lost consciousness after a fall. The longtime lawmaker stated that his doctors found no signs of broken bones, a concussion, a stroke, or a heart attack. However, McConnell noted that his recovery over the past several weeks was extended due to a mild case of pneumonia he developed while receiving treatment. The 84-year-old senator, who stepped down from his leadership post last year, expressed gratitude to his medical team and stated that he looks forward to returning to his duties in the Senate.
3: And tensions in the Middle East continue to escalate dramatically following a direct military confrontation between Washington and Tehran. The United States has launched fresh military strikes inside Iranian territory, acting in response to an attack on a commercial shipping vessel. Michelle Anderson has the details.
6: American forces carried out the high-stakes operation in an effort to curb ongoing maritime threats in the Strait of Hormuz. The targeted strike marks a major escalation in the Pentagon's efforts to protect critical trade lanes from hostile forces. In immediate retaliation to the American operation, Tehran launched missile strikes against neighboring Arab Gulf states, directly hitting targets within the United Arab Emirates. The sudden exchange of fire has shattered regional stability and sparked deep international concerns over a widening war. Global energy markets are on high alert as diplomats scramble to prevent the conflict from completely closing off vital commercial shipping channels.
3: I'm Dan Warren, and this is Radio Network News.
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7: Here's your updated U92 The Moose forecast. Slight chance of thunderstorms with fog and spots tonight. Otherwise, overcast skies. Lows dip down to about 65. Northerly winds around 5 miles per hour. A blend of clouds and sun and foggy early tomorrow. High of 83. Lows around 66. Tomorrow night, partly cloudy skies. Highs level off around 84. Monday, with a slight chance for storms. 84. Tuesday. Looking at the long range, 91 Wednesday, 89 Thursday, and 86 on Friday. And that's your updated forecast. I'm meteorologist Kara Foster for U92 The Moose. 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

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As my eyes gather tears, it's as if it was staged. How the night skies above start to thunder and rain like a holy.

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1: Here's your updated U92 The Moose forecast. Slight chance of thunderstorms with fog and spots tonight, otherwise overcast skies. Lows dip down to about 65. Northerly winds around 5 miles per hour. A blend of clouds and sun and foggy early tomorrow, high of 83. Lows around 66. Tomorrow night, partly cloudy skies. Highs level off around 84 Monday, with a slight chance for storms, 84 Tuesday. Looking at the long range, 91 Wednesday, 89 Thursday, and 86 on Friday. And that's your updated forecast. I'm meteorologist Kara Foster for U92 The Moose. Right now, 72.
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1: Allow me to set the scene. Our story begins at 2:27 a.m. on a rainy night in Paris. Cue the thunder. Autumn leaves blanket the concrete, the sky is dark. A woman in her late 20s walks from a bar to her hotel. She has no umbrella, she is 7 Negronis deep, and she nurses a hole she is desperately trying to fill. Her eyebrows were plucked, she wore fake eyelashes and a red dress, yet no one at the bar would notice her efforts. Though disappointed, she is no stranger to rejection. She has weathered many storms that she herself has become, the girl under the grey cloud. As she was walking alone in the rain, chin to her chest, arms wrapped around her waist, a perfect storm was brewing. This night in November would prove to be the catalyst, the culmination, the perfect recipe for the girl under the grey cloud must finally make way for the rain. Ingredients as follows: her loneliness, the vermouth, the scratching of the zip on the left hem of her dress, the echo of a belittling assessment she had received from a man earlier that day, and a voice note from her grandma that would say,
2: "Call me, please, please. We need to pray." Pray.
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2: Here's your updated U92 The Moose forecast. Slight chance of thunderstorms with fog and spots tonight, otherwise overcast skies. Lows dip down to about 65. Northerly winds around 5 miles per hour. A blend of clouds and sun and foggy early tomorrow, high of 83. Lows around 66. Tomorrow night, partly cloudy skies. Highs level off around 84. Monday, with a slight chance for storms, 84. Tuesday. Looking at the long range, 91. Wednesday, 89. Thursday, and 86 on Friday. And that's your updated forecast. I'm meteorologist Kara Foster for U92 The Moose. Right now, 72.
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1: Here's your updated U92 The Moose forecast. Slight chance of thunderstorms with fog and spots tonight. Otherwise, overcast skies. Lows dip down to about 65. Northerly winds around 5 miles per hour. A blend of clouds and sun and foggy early tomorrow. High of 83. Lows around 66. Tomorrow night, partly cloudy skies. Highs level off around 84. Monday, with a slight chance for storms, 84. Tuesday, looking at the long range, 91. Wednesday, 89. Thursday, and 86 on Friday. And that's your updated forecast. I'm meteorologist Kara Foster for U92 The Moose. Right now, 72.
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1: Here's your updated U92 The Moose forecast. Slight chance of thunderstorms with fog and spots tonight. Otherwise, overcast skies. Lows dip down to about 65. Northerly winds around 5 miles per hour. A blend of clouds and sun and foggy early tomorrow. High of 83. Lows around 66. Tomorrow night, partly cloudy skies. Highs level off around 84. Monday, with a slight chance for storms. 84. Tuesday. Looking at the long range, 91 Wednesday, 89 Thursday, and 86 on Friday. And that's your updated forecast. I'm meteorologist Kara Foster for U92 The Moose. Right now, 72.
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3: Stardate July 13th. The Milky Way shines at its best on summer nights. Right now, it arcs across the east as the sky gets fully dark and passes high overhead later on. Under dark skies, it looks like a hazy band of light. That band outlines the disk of our home galaxy. So for the astronomers who study the Milky Way galaxy, it's the go zone. There's lots to look at. But for those who study other galaxies, it's been the no-go zone. In fact, it's called the zone of avoidance because it's hard to see anything through it. The main problem is giant clouds of dust scattered throughout the galaxy. The dust absorbs visible light. Depending on which part of the disk you look through, in fact, the clouds can block more than 99% of the light from objects behind them. The other problem is that the Milky Way is crowded. Millions upon millions of stars everywhere you look. So when you look into the band of the Milky Way, it's hard to know whether you're seeing a star or gas cloud in the galaxy or something beyond it. Fortunately, some wavelengths that are invisible to the human eye do get through. Infrared light and radio waves. The infrared is best seen from space, but the radio can be tuned in by giant antennas on the ground. Galaxies typically emit more of both of those forms of energy than individual stars do. Important ways to avoid problems from the zone of avoidance. More about the Milky Way tomorrow. Today's program was made possible by Mercer Caverns in Calaveras County in California's historic gold country. More information at mercercaverns.net. I'm Billy Henry.
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1: Here's your updated U92 The Moose forecast. Slight chance of thunderstorms with fog and spots tonight. Otherwise, overcast skies. Lows dip down to about 65. Northerly winds around 5 miles per hour. A blend of clouds and sun and foggy early tomorrow. High of 83. Lows around 66. Tomorrow night, partly cloudy skies. Highs level off around 84 Monday, with a slight chance for storms, 84 Tuesday. Looking at the long range, 91 Wednesday, 89 Thursday, and 86 on Friday. And that's your updated forecast. I'm meteorologist Kara Foster for U92 The Moose. Right now, 72.
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1: Here's your updated U92 The Moose forecast. Slight chance of thunderstorms with fog and spots tonight. Otherwise, overcast skies. Lows dip down to about 65. Northerly winds around 5 miles per hour. A blend of clouds and sun and foggy early tomorrow. High of 83. Lows around 66. Tomorrow night, partly cloudy skies. Highs level off around 84. Monday, with a slight chance for storms. 84. Tuesday. Looking at the long range, 91 Wednesday, 89 Thursday, and 86 on Friday. And that's your updated forecast. I'm meteorologist Kara Foster for U92 The Moose. Right now, 72.
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Jumped up at the sky. I'm high, I got no wings, gotta eat more flies.

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2: Here's your updated U92 The Moose forecast. Slight chance of thunderstorms with fog and spots tonight. Otherwise, overcast skies. Lows dip down to about 65. Northerly winds around 5 miles per hour. A blend of clouds and sun and foggy early tomorrow. High of 83. Lows around 66. Tomorrow night, partly cloudy skies. Highs level off around 84. Monday, with a slight chance for storms, 84. Tuesday, looking at the long range, 91. Wednesday, 89. Thursday, and 86 on Friday. And that's your updated forecast. I'm meteorologist Kara Foster for U92 The Moose. 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
1: Were you taping?
2: Yeah. It's Acoustic Cafe again. I'm your host, Rob Reinhart. 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
3: In your life as an artist, you're always changing, you're always reinventing, you're always trying to figure out how to be on top of it, be able to sing in the middle of the day. 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
2: The folk icon turned 87 this May, and that coincided with the announcement of her farewell tour, which is on now through mid-2027. Generations have grown up with Judy Collins, who first performed in public at the age of 13. In the 60s and 70s, Collins was the preeminent folk voice of the era, and one of the first to record the songs of Joni Mitchell, such as Both Sides Now. A turbulent relationship with Stephen Stills led to Stephen writing the definitive Crosby, Stills, and Nash song, Sweet Judy Blue Eyes, which in fact is the name of that farewell tour. We spoke with her in 2011, which included a discussion of that CSN tune, plus the late Leonard Cohen, and much more, as well as some great performances from Judy. All of that coming up in a few minutes on Acoustic Cafe. To start, the 25th anniversary of The Shins' debut, Oh, Inverted World. The 2001 release came in the golden era of indie rock, ushering in the likes of Death Cab for Cutie, The Decemberists, and others from the Great Northwest. That era was further propelled by the use of the tracks in movies, which was also the case with The Shins, as 3 years later, this song was used prominently in Garden State. But it all started summer of 2001 with New Slang on Acoustic Cafe.

qualified to do an album called The Great Irish Songbook, Volume 2, Poets and Storytellers, than the Irish band Dervish. And joining Dervish, a lot of great guests, including Indigo Girls, Sam Beam from Iron and Wine, Glenn Hansard, Aoife O'Donovan, and right there, Aoife's bandmate in I'm With Her, Sarah Jarosz, doing a cover of the song Blue Is the Eye, joined by the band Dervish. And that song is written by Brian and Diarmid Glynn. The two of them together are Ye Vagabonds. And we started the show with a 25-year-old song now. It was summer 2001 when The Shins released New Slang, which came in advance of their debut album, also in 2001, Oh, Inverted World. There's a new album from Ryan Beatty now. Ryan made his debut at the age of 17. That was back in 2012. And now has album number 4 out. In between has been very busy, working with Brockhampton, most recently penning 4 songs on Beyoncé's Cowboy Carter album a couple of years ago and picking up a Grammy for Best Song for those contributions. The new album is called Sweet Fortune, and this is the title track from Ryan Beatty on Acoustic Cafe.

An album still holding up well after a couple of years. That is Beyoncé's Cowboy Carter album and the song called Protector on Acoustic Cafe. That song co-written by, well, a whole group of people, actually, but one of those writers, Ryan Beatty, and he won a Grammy for his contribution to Cowboy Carter. Before that, we heard Ryan Beatty from a brand new album, which is called Sweet Fortune. We heard the title track. Let's get to Jade Bird and a cover of a classic song from a band called Big Star. This is the song 13 performed live here at Acoustic Cafe. Won't you?

Originally from an album called Number One Record from Big Star. It was nowhere near a number one record. However, a classic song still being covered today. Alex Chilton, Christopher Bell wrote that song called 13. And we heard Jade Bird doing it live in our studios back in 2024. And ahead on the program, a fun summer cover from the 1980s. And our in-studio guest this week, Judy Collins, back in 2011.

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7: That's one of the many hit singles from the Dire Straits' 1985 album called Brothers in Arms. The album was released in May of 85, and its singles dominated the airwaves, radio, and MTV for a solid year. Of course, Dire Straits' Mark Knopfler was heavily influenced by J.J. Cale, and now a child of the 80s wraps those two influences together nicely. For his album, The Great Unknowing, West Virginia's John R. Miller has plenty of witty originals, showing his love for the John Prine School of Songwriting. But he ends the album with a cover of this 1985 classic from Dire Straits, as if it had been done by J.J. Cale on Acoustic Cafe.

0: She has been performing in public since she was 13 in Colorado, performing classical piano works by Mozart. But she'd always had a love for traditional folk music, and by 20, she was perfectly poised to enter the folk revival of the 1960s. And she did so in a big way. All of the people and places of that era became a part of Judy Collins' story, from the Gaslight and Gertie's Folk City in Greenwich Village to playing the songs of Tom Paxton, Dylan, Phil Oakes through her first four albums, 1961 to 66. But things started to change in the world, and in 1966, Judy started getting to know the work of others, including the Beatles, Leonard Cohen, and Jacques Brel. And by 1967, she was writing her own songs while also continuing to expose the early work of new writers, such as Joni Mitchell, turning Joni's Both Sides Now into a major pop hit. The late 1960s also found her romantically linked to Stephen Stills, resulting in Stephen penning the song Sweet Judy Blue Eyes, a defining moment for Crosby, Stills, and Nash. That also happens to be the name of her farewell tour, by the way. In the 1970s, her star continued to rise, as did her political activism. She's published several memoirs and has never shied away from discussing her struggles with alcohol, depression, and the loss of her son in the 1990s. In 1999, she founded her own label, Wildflower Records, committed to releasing not only her work, but that of the next generation of folk artists. In 2010, Judy issued a record called Paradise. It was a collection noted for the song selection and duets with Joan Baez and that old flame, Stephen Stills. In January of 2011, we had the chance to sit down for a session with Judy Collins and her pianist and longtime musical director, Russell Walden, which we present again today on Acoustic Cafe.
1: So 2011 will mark 50 years since your recording debut, even longer performing.
2: April of this year, I went down the steps of the Village Gate to do a show with the Clancy Brothers and Josh White and Lynn Gold and Theodore Bekele, I think. And when I finished and came downstairs, Jack Holzman met me at the bottom of the stairs and said, "Dear," I didn't know him from Adam, of course, "you're ready to make a record."
1: But I actually want to start with now.
2: Okay,
1: and I want to start with this lovely record that you put out last year called Paradise. You know, this is a classic Judy Collins record. There's past, there's present, there's future.
2: Well, a couple of things are going on here. First of all, as you say, it's 50 years, and it's actually 52 years since I started performing, and I now turned 70 a year ago. So I wanted to do a couple things. I wanted to write a book. It's called Sweet Judy Blue Eyes, which I'm almost finished with. The editing never ends, of course. The subtitle is Sex, Drugs, Rock and Roll, and the Music That Changed a Generation. And I wanted to do a duet with Stephen Stills, which I did. And I found a wonderful song called Emilio, and I did a duet with Michael Johnson on that song. A couple years ago, I got a call from Peter Yarrow, who said, "I've got a children's imprint for books now, and I want you to do a book for me, and I want you to sing Over the Rainbow." Well, he probably knew I was born in 39, but he had no idea that my mother named me after Judy Garland. So I felt that there was something synchronistic about the whole thing, and it prompted me, and I was in the middle of learning this great, huge, wonderful, marvelous Jimmy Webb song called Go Gan. And I had Russell, who plays so beautifully and is my musical director, and I had worked very hard on it. We were doing it in concerts, and as you know, I do about 110 shows a year. So it took me about 110 shows to get this song down. This
1: is a tough song. Yeah.
2: And a beautiful song, very important song. So I was ready to do a lot of things. And I always carry in my pocket things that I want to record. I've dreamed about recording. They've stuck in my mind. And I called Joni and told her I was going to record Diamonds and Rust. And she said, "Oh, let's do it as a duet." So we did that. Well,

0: On the new album Paradise, that is a duet from the song's writer, Joan Baez, and our in-studio guest this week, Judy Collins.
1: It got me thinking about this impeccable taste in selecting songs that has remained throughout. It's very interesting, and I'm wondering if the process for selection has changed over the decades.
2: Or no, not at all.
1: The same qualities about a song that
2: the same things, and I have come to understand that I am reacting to an ancestral and a family business. My father was a great singer. He chose the very best songs from all of the best shows. I'm very fortunate, and so are the writers that I recorded, that I did not write my own songs in the early 60s, because it would have possibly affected a number of people whose songs I took and recorded and made famous, which helped them to get recording situations and so on. That was what I was supposed to be doing.
1: Is there one thing that you can identify when you hear a song? Is it lyrical? Is it musical, where you say, oh, my voice, I know my voice can sing this perfectly?
2: No, I don't think about that. I don't think technical at all.
1: All right.
2: It gets me in the heart, and perhaps if I think about it closely enough, there's a song called Caruso that Josh Groban sings and Pavarotti sang, and all the Italian singers in Italy sing, which I loved desperately. I don't know that I'll ever do it. I might, one of these days. It'll stick. If it stays with me long enough, I'm bound to do it. If I figure out that I want to do it, I figure out how I can sing it.
1: The other side of that question is, are there songs that you hear and you say, that is absolutely perfect and I will not touch it?
2: Or is every song
1: a challenge?
2: No. Songs are born to travel. They don't belong to anybody. I mean, yeah, they have belonged to someone in terms of royalties, but there's nothing that would daunt me unless it was either in a language that I really didn't know and didn't think in Icelandic or something that I didn't speak. I love Braille, for instance, and there are a number of songs that I've recorded, some of them in English, some of them not, some of them in French. And I'd like to do justice to one at the moment, and I'm not sure I can do it, just because I don't want to do it badly, that's all. And I don't like the English translation, so I'm going to hope to do it in the French, but who knows?

0: The song is called Once I Was, a Tim Buckley song, as performed live in our studios by our guest on the program this week as we revisit a 2011 session with the great Judy Collins, who has announced that she is on a farewell tour. Joining Judy in that performance and on this farewell tour, Russ Walden, who has been her musical director for decades at this point. 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
0: You're listening to Acoustic Cafe. I'm Rob Reinhart. There is a brand new album from Infinity Song. This used to be a six-piece group of siblings, the Boyd siblings. They were originally from Detroit. They relocated to New York, signed with Jay-Z's label, Roc Nation, and are now a four-piece. Infinity Song is the title of their new album. But there was another album credited to Momo Boyd and Infinity Song, which came out back in the spring. That was called Miss Michigan. And Momo Boyd, joined by her siblings, did that as a solo album. From that, this is the song called American Love Song on Acoustic Cafe.

Olivia Rodrigo told us what the new album was going to be. Sad love songs. You Seem Pretty Sad for a Girl So in Love is the name of the new album. And there are lots of pop offerings, cool experimental pop offerings at that. But then there are lots of those kind of delicate tracks like the one we just heard called Honey Bee on Acoustic Cafe. And then Momo Boyd from a solo album, Miss Michigan, which came out back in the spring before the release of her siblings' record with her, called Infinity Song, self-titled. And the album is credited to Momo Boyd and Infinity Song. So two albums this year for that group. American Love Song is what we heard from Momo Boyd. Katy Pruitt has a new album coming in September. It is called Fools for the Fleeting. And it is about the chaos which we are all living with. Technological, political, environmental, all the chaos of being a human being in 2026. In fact, the first song is about natural disasters, and it features singer and songwriter Nolan Taylor in a duet with Katy Pruitt. This is Blackout on Acoustic Cafe. Hey.

0: Jason Isbell and Sadler Vaden with Cast Iron Skillet live here in 2023. You can hear that full interview in the archives at acafe.com. One of the things we talked about at the time was Jason's appearance in the movie called Killers of the Flower Moon. He will have another upcoming film appearance in a film called One Spoon of Chocolate to be released at some point in the future. Katie Pruitt before that from her forthcoming release, which is called Fools for the Fleeting, comes out in September. We heard the song called Blackout. Next hour on Acoustic Cafe, Mavis covering Morbi, newcomer Alex Amen, The War and Treaty, plus more of our 2011 visit with Judy Collins. 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
0: We're starting the second hour of Acoustic Cafe now. I'm Rob Reinhart. We'll have more of our 2011 visit with Judy Collins coming up in just a bit. Judy just turned 87 and is now out on what she calls her farewell tour. The War and Treaty have returned. This is Michael and Tanya Trotter together, and the album is called The Story of Michael and Tanya. If you don't already know the story, Tanya was an aspiring actress and upcoming R&B singer who really was poised to be the next big thing, major label deal, the whole thing. Michael was serving in the Iraqi War and came home with a lot of trauma. How the two of them got together is kind of an amazing story in and of itself. They lived in rural Michigan for a time before moving to Nashville and eventually becoming the darlings of the Americana world. That is the brief story of The Story of Michael and Tanya. That is the name of the new album. They are joined by lots and lots of guests on this. In this case, it is Valerie June and Winona joining The War and Treaty for the song called Reclaim All of Your Time on Acoustic Cafe.

duos, darlings of the Americana scene to start out this hour. Milk Carton Kids there and the song Blinded and Smiling from their new album Lost Cause, Lover, Fool. And before that, it's new from The War and Treaty. The Story of Michael and Tanya is their brand new album. We heard them joined by Winona and Valerie June on the song called Reclaim All Your Time. Perhaps a future darling of the Americana scene is Alex Amen. Alex Amen is from Texas, but spent 3 years in isolation in Washington State creating the songs that you can now find on the album called Son of Amen. That's S-U-N of Amen. There is a picture inside the album with Alex waving, smiling, standing in a field, and behind him, a huge mountain. And the imagery is alarmingly similar to that of the John Denver albums of the early 1970s. And then you put the album on, and you find out the similarity goes even deeper still. This song is called Cabin by the Sea, new from Alex Amen on Acoustic Cafe. She

The new album from Alison Russell is out. It's called In the Hour of Chaos, and this new album is her third. And I should point out that almost every single track on the album has a guest, and the guests are extraordinary. Norah Jones, Ruby Amanfu, Sarah Watkins, Devin Gilfillian. I'm just naming names. And then right there, we just heard No Springtime featuring Joya Ladikin and Julie Williams. Yeah, some of the songs have two guests. And before that, it was Alex Amen from the new album. It is his debut, called Son of Amen. And we heard the song called Cabin by the Sea. Ahead on Acoustic Cafe, a stunning cover of a song by last week's in-studio guest, plus new music from that same guy and the duo Penny and Sparrow live here in 2022.

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6: 10 years ago, Kevin Morby released this song called Beautiful Strangers. At the time, Kevin was 28, having been a professional musician for over a decade at that point. Kevin has continued writing brilliant songs since, of course, but a funny thing happened to this song from a decade ago. It wound up in the hands of the great Mavis Staples, who included it on her album last year called Sad and Beautiful World. Included alongside tunes from Frank Ocean, Tom Waits, Curtis Mayfield, and others, it was certainly an honor. In fact, Kevin was our in-studio guest last week and told us just how much of an honor it was to have Mavis cut one of his songs.
7: It is the career highlight. You know, I don't know how anything would ever top it. You know, if I won Best Album of the Year Grammy, it would not top that. Yeah. You know what I mean? Mavis covering it is if Bob Dylan covered one of my songs, I still think that would be second place. I think Mavis covering is number one.
6: You can hear Kevin's full interview in our archives at acafe.com. But let's go back to last year and the album called Sad and Beautiful World, Mavis Staples and Kevin Morby's Beautiful.

0: Kevin Morby has a brand new album. It's great. It is called Little Wide Open. And from that, the song called Bible Belt on Acoustic Cafe. And before that, another Kevin Morby song, but one from 10 years ago, as covered last year by Mavis Staples. That was Mavis doing Beautiful Strangers, the Kevin Morby composition from 2016. I want to go back now to 2022 and one of the several visits we have done with Penny and Sparrow. That is the duo of Andy Baxter and Kyle Yonke. Andy Baxter doing the lead vocals, but the two vocalists together blend so beautifully. The song here is called Alabama Haint, live here at Acoustic Cafe.
1: Ruined my favorite pair of jeans. Never looked up, love. I was in soil on hands and knees. I was covered in foxglove.

0: in 2022. And we're going to continue with more from our in-studio guest, Judy Collins, along with her music director, Russ Walden, recorded back in 2011 at Acoustic Cafe. 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
0: You're listening to Acoustic Cafe. I'm Rob Reinhart. We are celebrating Judy Collins on the program today because back in the spring, Judy announced her current tour, which ends sometime mid-2027, will be her farewell tour. We actually spoke with Judy a couple of times on the program, one along with singer-songwriter Ari Hest. The two of them, separated by about 40 years in age, did an album together in the mid-teens. But back in 2011, Judy put out an album called Paradise, and we brought Judy along with her music director and pianist Russ Walden to our studios. Let's continue that visit, this time on Acoustic Cafe.
8: Paradise also has a Tom Paxton song. You mentioned this. You have recorded this song before, but this time it is a duet with Stephen Stills. There is so much poignancy and history in 3 minutes in this one song. It's just amazing. You know, besides the historical romance between the two of you 40-plus years ago, pull this into present day.
9: Partly, it's, of course, to honor that friendship, because we have stayed friends, which is, I think, kind of remarkable, given everything that has happened and how that song was written to get me back and it didn't work. But what a song. God, it's just a great song. We're talking about Sweet Judy Blue Eyes. So we decided that we would do, we never recorded anything together. Right. We hadn't sung together before, although he played on the album. And then I got this, like a Valentine, about 3 years ago, when an album called Just Roll Tape came out. And it was my producer, somehow the arrangement was made that John would leave the tapes running and Stephen would sit in the studio in the dark and record a dozen songs, one of which was Sweet Judy Blue Eyes. But there were songs I never heard. One was called Judy Judy, and there were a lot of things, Helplessly Hoping, all about me. I mean, we had this intense affair. He was able to pinpoint my emotional mental health issues more accurately than any therapist I ever went to.

0: don't think that kind of tortured longing has ever been so nakedly exposed like that. So when you heard it, were you able to sort of divorce yourself from the emotion of it and being the subject of it and hear it just as a song?
1: Never.
0: Have you ever been able to hear
1: it
0: as a song?
1: Never. I mean, I'm assuming that I hear it as a great song. I'm assuming that I know enough to know it's a great song. But it's never been, I've never been objective about it for a minute.
0: Yeah.
1: So we had never recorded a song together. And in the last couple, 3 years, we've seen each other even more than we had before, so we decided we'd do something. Now, he told me when we decided to do this that we should do Four Strong Winds. So I was all ready to do the great Ian and Sylvia song. But when he came to the door, he said, no, let's do the Tom Paxton song, which, of course, I knew all the words to. So we sat in my living room. We both played my Martin 12-string guitars. And my husband took pictures. It was very Robert Altman.

0: That's the Tom Paxton song, Last Thing on My Mind, as a duet between Judy Collins and Stephen Stills from the album called Paradise. This week on Acoustic Cafe, we're revisiting a 2011 session with Judy Collins.
1: 2008 was an album called Born to the Breed. This was a tribute to you. And again, uniquely, past, present, future, Joan Baez to Rufus Wainwright. And it closes with Leonard Cohen reading the first song you wrote.
2: Yeah.
1: And if I understand correctly, he was the guy who urged you to begin writing in the first place.
2: He did. When I found him, when he found me, actually, it wasn't my move at all. I was just in the right place at the right time, and he had chosen me to bring his songs to. I'd already made 5 albums, which were doing very well, and had been with Elektra for 5 years then. And I was in well into my 6th album, which was going to be very groundbreaking, because first of all, it had orchestral treatments of a number of songs. It went back to Brel and Brecht and Weill. And so he came to my house and he sang me 3 songs. He sang me a song called Dress Rehearsal Rag, which is the contemplation of a suicide. And I was very much into dark, and it fit perfectly with what we were doing. And then he sang me Suzanne. And then he sang me the Stranger Song, which is the only one of those 3 that I haven't recorded. I'd pushed him on stage one night and made him sing in public, and he hadn't ever sung in public, so he wasn't sure that he could do it. But he, of course, is a great performer now. And then he called me up one day and he said, I don't understand why you're not writing your own song. I said, I don't understand it either. I don't know. I never thought of it. And so those songs are a result, absolutely, you're right, of his question to me. And I went to my friend Bruce Langhorne, sweet, sweet man. I really trust him emotionally. I took my dark notebooks to him, and I went out on the balcony and let him read these dark notebooks. And after, I said, is there anything there? And he said, well, and he sort of put the dark notebook aside, and he said, well, why don't you try something? Why don't you try writing 5 songs about a relationship? And so I went home, and Since You've Asked was the first one.
3: What I'll give you, since you asked, is all my time together. Take the rugged sunny days, the warm and rocky weather. Take the roads that I have walked along, looking for tomorrow's time. Peace of mind. As my life spills into yours, changing with the hours, filling up the world with time, turning time to flowers.
2: And there's something else odd about that, too. He had been on Mount Baldy for 15 years, being a monk. He hadn't been out doing concerts and making records. He hadn't been out for a long, long time. He was not ever going to sing again. That's the reason that he read that song, because this was 3 years ago that he recorded it, and our mutual friend out there kind of shook him up, and then she said, well, why don't you just recite this? And then, of course, he went broke, because it was at that point that he was going broke. He was, had already gone broke, but he wasn't singing. And I said, is he ever going to go out singing? And everybody said, no, he could never go out of the house. How could he go out on the road? But he got himself together and decided that he had to, really, because this woman had really stolen everything, about $7 million.
3: All the willow winding paths leading up and outward. This is what I give. This is what I ask you for. Nothing more.
1: When I was listening to these other artists, that got me thinking about a question that I wanted to ask you. If you feel that there is a different type of responsibility or obligation as a songwriter versus a song interpreter, being true to yourself in what you're going to write versus being true to somebody else's words and doing justice to their song?
2: It's absolutely the same. It's the authenticity, and you're right, that's the word. Whatever the nuance and the sort of otherworldly thing is that happens when a certain artist chooses a certain song. And obviously there's something like that going on, because we don't all choose the same songs. There must be some law, statistically or mathematically, that has some reference to why some people choose one song and all these other people choose others, and why I don't choose certain songs that I might very well choose.
4: I still

0: Judy Collins with another song that was on that album in 2010 called Paradise. It's called Weight of the World. It was written by Amy Spies, and Amy Spies at the time was one of the many artists on the Wildflower Records label.
1: Making art, or being an artist, being a performer, has never been easy. All these years of traipsing around the country, that has always been part of the deal. The availability of getting an access to a bigger audience came about in a very complex way, but there was a lot of focus. There were entrepreneurs, first of all, who started this business as far as the recording business of it. Yeah, they ran it into the ground, but at the same time, they were faced with things which were helping them run it into the ground, like the internet. It's a mixed sort of thing. There are a lot of opportunities. You work about 90 hours a day. You must have many, many hats to wear. In my business, you know, I used to go out on the road with 17 people. It's no wonder I don't have any money. I mean, that was what my husband, when we met, my wonderful husband, he said to me 32 years ago, he said, you know, they do come to hear you. Had I thought of that? No. So, yes, a lot of changes are made all the time. But then in your life as an artist, you're always changing. You're always reinventing. You're always trying to figure out how to be on top of it, be able to sing in the middle of the day on the radio. Mm-hmm. And so that means that then you have to prepare and plan and be ready for any eventuality to stay in it for 50 years. I mean, I'm not talking about people who do it for 2 weeks or 2 years. That's different. That's a different ball game.

0: The Parburg Harold Arlen song, Over the Rainbow, as done live in our studios. Judy Collins and Russell Walden performing on piano there back in 2011. Judy Collins on her farewell tour now at the age of 87. If you want to see those tour dates, of course, you can find them at judycollins.com. We'll be back here in just a moment to wrap everything up and let you know about next week. 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
0: Thanks for joining us this time on Acoustic Cafe. 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And on the show this week, we went back to a session from someone who is embarking on a farewell tour, Judy Collins. Next week, we'll go to a band that just finished their farewell tour, Nitty Gritty Dirt Band from 2011. We'd like to thank those making the show possible this time, Leon Speakers and the Leon Loft. 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Lonnie DeFranco wrote and performed our theme, The Million Dollar Intro. 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
7: I'm Tam Warren. Our top story, tensions are hitting a critical breaking point as the high-stakes maritime conflict between the United States and Iran spirals into a diplomatic crisis. Karen Chamas has the latest.
8: The United States and Iran each are asserting that they control the Strait of Hormuz after a weekend of attacks stretching across the wider Middle East. The attacks that continued into Monday morning further threatened any diplomacy to end the war. The U.S. military's Central Command released footage of its strikes on Iran. It also said the strait was a vital pathway for global trade, claiming Iran doesn't control it. Iran's Revolutionary Guard has said the strait is Iranian territory, and they would not allow what they called a rogue child-killing army from the other side of the world to continue its illegal interference in it. Iran's military on Sunday released footage showing drones being launched in response to what it described as U.S. aggressions in the south of the country. Iran and the U.S. are nearly at the midway point of the 60-day period of an interim deal that was supposed to set up talks for a permanent end to the war. I'm Karen Chamas.
7: Meanwhile, tens of millions of Americans are facing a volatile mix of extreme weather today. Michelle Anderson has the latest.
9: A sprawling heat dome is trapping sweltering temperatures and dangerous humidity across the country, pushing heat indexes into the triple digits. Meanwhile, slow-moving storms are dumping heavy moisture over saturated ground, triggering urgent flash flood alerts. Emergency officials urge residents to stay heavily hydrated, limit outdoor activities, and never attempt to drive across flooded roadways.
7: Elsewhere, tributes are pouring in from around the globe for celebrated actor Sam Neill, who has passed away at the age of 78. Luke Garrett takes a look at the legendary actor's life.
10: Sam Neill, the New Zealand actor whose career spanned arthouse film to international blockbuster, has died at the age of 78. A statement posted by Neill's family on his social media page said his death was sudden and unexpected, but that he remained cancer-free after previously being diagnosed with angioimmunoblastic T-cell lymphoma in 2023. Born in Northern Ireland in 1947, he and his family emigrated to New Zealand when he was seven. He came to prominence in the late 1970s with a series of TV and film roles. In 1979, his career was elevated by the film My Brilliant Career, which brought him international acclaim. But it was Steven Spielberg's 1993 classic Jurassic Park which brought him the highest level of fame.
11: They do move in herds.
10: He came to be known in his native New Zealand as a modest and unassuming person who didn't embrace celebrity. In 2023, he was awarded a knighthood by Queen Elizabeth II for outstanding contribution to film.
7: I'm Dan Warren, and this is Radio Network News.
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13: Here's your updated U92 The Moose forecast. Slight chance of thunderstorms with fog and spots tonight. Otherwise, overcast skies. Lows dip down to about 65. Northerly winds around 5 miles per hour. A blend of clouds and sun and foggy early tomorrow. High of 83. Lows around 66. Tomorrow night, partly cloudy skies. Highs level off around 84. Monday, with a slight chance for storms, 84. Tuesday. Looking at the long range, 91. Wednesday, 89. Thursday, and 86 on Friday. And that's your updated forecast. I'm meteorologist Kara Foster for U92 The Moose. Right now, 72.
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Good morning. This is your warning. This is your warning. You're gonna appear before a stranger. I don't know if you'll be in any danger. 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

0: Hey, what's up? 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
1: Here's your updated U92 The Moose forecast. Slight chance of thunderstorms with fog and spots tonight. Otherwise, overcast skies. Lows dip down to about 65. Northerly winds around 5 miles per hour. A blend of clouds and sun and foggy early tomorrow. High of 83. Lows around 66. Tomorrow night, partly cloudy skies. Highs level off around 84. Monday, with a slight chance for storms, 84. Tuesday. Looking at the long range, 91. Wednesday, 89. Thursday, and 86 on Friday. And that's your updated forecast. I'm meteorologist Kara Foster for U92 The Moose. Right now, 72.
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2: Here's your updated U92 The Moose forecast. Slight chance of thunderstorms with fog and spots tonight. Otherwise, overcast skies. Lows dip down to about 65. Northerly winds around 5 miles per hour. A blend of clouds and sun and foggy early tomorrow. High of 83. Lows around 66. Tomorrow night, partly cloudy skies. Highs level off around 84. Monday, with a slight chance for storms. 84. Tuesday. Looking at the long range, 91 Wednesday, 89 Thursday, and 86 on Friday. And that's your updated forecast. I'm meteorologist Kara Foster for U92 The Moose. Right now, 72.
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1: Here's your updated U92 The Moose forecast. Slight chance of thunderstorms with fog and spots tonight. Otherwise, overcast skies. Lows dip down to about 65. Northerly winds around 5 miles per hour. A blend of clouds and sun and foggy early tomorrow. High of 83. Lows around 66. Tomorrow night, partly cloudy skies. Highs level off around 84 Monday, with a slight chance for storms, 84 Tuesday. Looking at the long range, 91 Wednesday, 89 Thursday, and 86 on Friday. And that's your updated forecast. I'm meteorologist Kara Foster for U92 The Moose. Right now, 72.
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3: Reinhardt, he'll put that one down the line. That's going to get through. Reinhardt, he's going to be safe.
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3: I'm Zaria Holloman. Our top story, the United States and Iran are locked in a tense standoff over who controls the strategic Strait of Hormuz, Sagar Magani reports.
4: Perhaps the key question in the Middle East right now, who actually controls the Strait of Hormuz? Both the U.S. and Iran say they do. Tehran says it has the right to manage traffic through the strait and attacked a container ship in the waterway yesterday. Washington and others dispute Iranian control.
5: Oh, we're taking over the strait.
4: President Trump on Fox and Friends. While Iran says it will not let the strait become a place from where its national security is threatened. The two sides are nearly halfway through the 60-day period in which they were supposed to negotiate a permanent end to the war. But ongoing attacks are again raising fears of all-out fighting. Sagar Magani, Washington.
3: Meanwhile, effects of the recent aggression in the Middle East has yet again made a swift impact on oil and stock prices. Karen Sanderson has the story.
6: Oil prices are climbing following a weekend of attacks in the Middle East, while more weakness for AI stocks weighs on markets worldwide. Brent crude oil's price rose 4.7% Monday after the United States and Iran each said the Strait of Hormuz is under its control. On Wall Street, the S&P 500 fell 0.2%, the Dow Jones Industrial Average added 36 points, and the NASDAQ Composite fell 0.8%. AI winners like Micron Technology and NVIDIA helped lead the way lower after SK Hynix shares in Seoul fell to their largest loss ever. Treasury yields rose in the bond market.
3: And out in South Carolina, the search has begun for who could finish out the late Governor Lindsey Graham's term in office. But President Trump already has someone in mind. Karen Sanderson has more.
6: President Donald Trump says South Carolina's governor should appoint Lindsey Graham's sister to finish his term that ends in January. Graham's death has sparked a political scramble. As a senior senator and ally of Trump, Graham was expected to win re-election easily. Now, Governor Henry McMaster must appoint a temporary replacement until January. A special primary will determine the Republican nominee for the general election. The open Senate seat has ambitious conservatives vying for the position. Meanwhile, Democrats have nominated Charleston pediatrician Annie Andrews, who has raised significant campaign funds. Graham's death leaves a significant void in the Senate, where seniority can determine influence.
3: I'm Zaria Holloman, and this is Radio Network News.
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8: Here's your updated U92 The Moose forecast. Slight chance of thunderstorms with fog and spots tonight. Otherwise, overcast skies. Lows dip down to about 65. Northerly winds around 5 miles per hour. A blend of clouds and sun and foggy early tomorrow. High of 83. Lows around 66. Tomorrow night, partly cloudy skies. Highs level off around 84. Monday, with a slight chance for storms, 84. Tuesday, looking at the long range, 91. Wednesday, 89. Thursday, and 86 on Friday. And that's your updated forecast. I'm meteorologist Kara Foster for U92 The Moose. Right now, 72.
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Though this season of her life had been cold, lonely, and tough, though she slipped back into a darkness she had hoped by now to have overcome, she had learned a beautiful lesson as she kissed her girls goodbye and thanked them for getting her out the house. That maybe everything

clouds, but for the first time in a long time, she believed that one day she would again feel the sun. She must be patient. She must have faith in the seeds that are planted beneath the sun. 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She'll be all right. 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She will save herself this time. 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
1: Here's your updated U92 The Moose forecast. Slight chance of thunderstorms with fog and spots tonight. Otherwise, overcast skies. Lows dip down to about 65. Northerly winds around 5 miles per hour. A blend of clouds and sun and foggy early tomorrow. High of 83. Lows around 66. Tomorrow night, partly cloudy skies. Highs level off around 84. Monday, with a slight chance for storms. 84. Tuesday. Looking at the long range, 91. Wednesday, 89. Thursday, and 86 on Friday. And that's your updated forecast. I'm meteorologist Kara Foster for U92, The Moose. Right now, 72.
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1: Here's your updated U92 The Moose forecast. Slight chance of thunderstorms with fog and spots tonight. Otherwise, overcast skies. Lows dip down to about 65. Northerly winds around 5 miles per hour. A blend of clouds and sun and foggy early tomorrow. High of 83. Lows around 66. Tomorrow night, partly cloudy skies. Highs level off around 84. Monday, with a slight chance for storms, 84. Tuesday, looking at the long range, 91. Wednesday, 89. Thursday, and 86 on Friday. And that's your updated forecast. I'm meteorologist Kara Foster for U92 The Moose. Right now, 72.
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Mates of State here on U92 FM. Good Monday afternoon to you. This is Joel hanging out with you for the next couple of hours. We got Sam and Louise Sullivan on the way, Cumulus, and back in the mix with the Tubbs. Who's going to love you now? U92, the Moose.

Sam and Louise Sullivan here on U92 The Moose, Down on Love. Coming up in about 15 minutes or so, we got some She and Him, Ziggy Marley and the Melody Beggars, some Wednesday Sid Straw, and Get the Tunes Going for You Now again from Chanel Brooks, JBL in the Fireplace, U92 The Moose.

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She and Him here on U92 The Moose from their 2010 Volume 2 release. That one was In the Sun. How you doing? Joel here. Coming up, we got some Jeff Buckley, some Babe Hooven, and Get the Tunes Going Again for you right now. River Shook, If We Got a Chance. U92 The Moose.

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1: Here's your updated U92 The Moose forecast. Slight chance of thunderstorms with fog and spots tonight. Otherwise, overcast skies. Lows dip down to about 65. Northerly winds around 5 miles per hour. A blend of clouds and sun and foggy early tomorrow. High of 83. Lows around 66. Tomorrow night, partly cloudy skies. Highs level off around 84. Monday, with a slight chance for storms, 84. Tuesday, looking at the long range, 91. Wednesday, 89. Thursday, and 86 on Friday. And that's your updated forecast. I'm meteorologist Kara Foster for U92 The Moose. Right now, 72.
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U92 The Moose, Peter Gabriel, with help from Sinead O'Connor on that track, Come Talk to Me. Good Monday afternoon to you. Coming up, tunes from Field Music, Daisy Jones and the Six, and Mary in the Junkyard, Blood, getting the music rolling for you right now here on U92 The Moose.

Litchfield Music with Measure here on U92 The Moose. Got some U2 on the way, as well as Al Green, some XTC, and Natrosa Steel. This one's Boss Tricks, Benny Song, here on U92 The Moose.

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7: 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U2 from their classic Joshua Tree album. That one is One Tree Hill. You're listening to U92 The Moose. Got some Laura Marling coming up, as well as some Catherine Mohar. This is West Side Cowboy from Pinup Boys here on U92 The Moose.

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2: I'm Zaria Holloman.
3: Our top story, the United States and Iran are locked in a tense standoff over who controls the Strait of Hormuz, as President Trump says he would like to charge ships for using it. Greg Watson reports.
4: President Donald Trump said Iranian ships will no longer be able to travel through the Strait of Hormuz, and America would charge a 20% toll on other countries' eligible cargo, escalating tensions after weekend of attacks by both nations to assert control of the critical waterway. Trump said the toll would help cover safety and security costs. The conflict has intensified, raising fears of a return to all-out war and further disruption to the global economy. The U.S. military says it will resume its blockade of Iranian ports Tuesday at 4 p.m. A notice to mariners released Monday by the U.S. military warned of using force if ships don't comply.
3: Meanwhile, in Maine, tragedy strikes as a fatal shooting has occurred involving a motorist and U.S. Immigration and Customs Enforcement agents. Julie Walker has the story.
5: An ICE agent fatally shot a motorist in Maine Monday, the second time in a week federal immigration officers used deadly force. Maine Senator Angus King, an independent, says Homeland Security Secretary Mark Wayne Mullen told him the agent opened fire in Biddeford after the man tried to use his vehicle as a weapon against agents pursuing him for deportation. Apparently, the ICE agents did not have body-worn cameras. Two immigrant rights groups ID'd the victim as a 26-year-old Colombian with a family authorized to work in the U.S. who had a Social Security number and was on his way to work when he was shot. I'm Julie Walker.
3: A judge says that President Trump's IRS lawsuit is improper under the law and recommends his attorney should face disciplinary action. Jennifer King has the latest.
6: A U.S. district judge has rebuked President Trump's lawsuit against the IRS over his leaked tax returns, ruling it was an exercise in self-dealing filed for an improper purpose. She referred one of his attorneys for discipline. The lawsuit laid the groundwork for a settlement that granted Trump immunity from tax audits and created the now abandoned anti-weaponization fund. In her scathing ruling, Judge Williams says this lawsuit was not brought to vindicate rights. It was brought to manipulate the judicial process to pursue benefits unavailable in litigation. Of acting Attorney General Todd Blanche, who's preparing for his confirmation hearing Wednesday, Williams writes that his apparent capacity to speak for both plaintiffs and defendants demonstrates there was only one party whose interests were being represented throughout the case. I'm Jennifer King.
3: I'm Zaria Holloman, and this is Radio Network News.
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8: Here's your updated U92 The Moose forecast. Slight chance of thunderstorms with fog and spots tonight. Otherwise, overcast skies. Lows dip down to about 65. Northerly winds around 5 miles per hour. A blend of clouds and sun and foggy early tomorrow, high of 83. Lows around 66. Tomorrow night, partly cloudy skies. Highs level off around 84. Monday, with a slight chance for storms, 84. Tuesday, looking at the long range, 91. Wednesday, 89. Thursday, and 86 on Friday. And that's your updated forecast. I'm meteorologist Kara Foster for U92 The Moose. Right now, 72.
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0: Hey, what's up? 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
1: Here's your updated U92 The Moose forecast. Slight chance of thunderstorms with fog and spots tonight. Otherwise, overcast skies. Lows dip down to about 65. Northerly winds around 5 miles per hour. A blend of clouds and sun and foggy early tomorrow. High of 83. Lows around 66. Tomorrow night, partly cloudy skies. Highs level off around 84. Monday, with a slight chance for storms, 84. Tuesday, looking at the long range, 91. Wednesday, 89. Thursday, and 86 on Friday. And that's your updated forecast. I'm meteorologist Kara Foster for U92 The Moose. Right now, 72.
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1: Here's your updated U92 The Moose forecast. Slight chance of thunderstorms with fog and spots tonight. Otherwise, overcast skies. Lows dip down to about 65. Northerly winds around 5 miles per hour. A blend of clouds and sun and foggy early tomorrow. High of 83. Lows around 66. Tomorrow night, partly cloudy skies. Highs level off around 84. Monday, with a slight chance for storms, 84. Tuesday, looking at the long range, 91. Wednesday, 89. Thursday, and 86 on Friday. And that's your updated forecast. I'm meteorologist Kara Foster for U92 The Moose. Right now, 72.
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0: Most people out here think that taking care of one another is important. And most people would step up for a neighbor going through a tough time. Most people around here help out friends and family when they need it. But the funny thing is, most of us won't look for help when we need it. Talk to someone if you're struggling with mental health, because most people out here really care. 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
1: Ever tried balancing a dozen eggs in one hand while hopping on one foot? Or maybe juggling cats while riding the unicycle? Sounds ridiculous, right? But guess what? That's exactly what texting while driving is like. Your human brain only has the capacity to focus on one thing at a time. So when you're behind the wheel, give driving your undivided attention.
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4: 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I guess that's why now I feel so old before my time. Yesterday, when I was young,

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2: Here's your updated U92 The Moose forecast. Slight chance of thunderstorms with fog and spots tonight. Otherwise, overcast skies. Lows dip down to about 65. Northerly winds around 5 miles per hour. A blend of clouds and sun and foggy early tomorrow. High of 83. Lows around 66. Tomorrow night, partly cloudy skies. Highs level off around 84 Monday, with a slight chance for storms, 84 Tuesday. Looking at the long range, 91 Wednesday, 89 Thursday, and 86 on Friday. And that's your updated forecast. I'm meteorologist Kara Foster for U92 The Moose. 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

0: 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I don't feel good. 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
1: Here's your updated U92 The Moose forecast. Slight chance of thunderstorms with fog and spots tonight. Otherwise, overcast skies. Lows dip down to about 65. Northerly winds around 5 miles per hour. A blend of clouds and sun and foggy early tomorrow. High of 83. Lows around 66. Tomorrow night, partly cloudy skies. Highs level off around 84. Monday, with a slight chance for storms, 84. Tuesday, looking at the long range, 91. Wednesday, 89. Thursday, and 86 on Friday. And that's your updated forecast. I'm meteorologist Kara Foster for U92 The Moose. Right now, 72.
2: 91.7. WWVU Morgantown.